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0: Mozart's publisher actually commissioned 3 piano quartets. But when the first one turned out to be too demanding for amateur players to enjoy at home, he canceled the deal. Well, Mozart wrote this second one anyway, just because he wanted to. And it's a good thing, because it's one of his richest chamber works. Pianist Joyce Yang joins the Alexander String Quartet on WQXR.

pianist Joyce Yang and the Alexander String Quartet in Mozart's Piano Quartet No. 2 in E-flat. Franz Schreker originally wrote this music as a ballet score for two dancing sisters who were the hit of Vienna at the time. He later reworked it into Ein Tanzspiel, a dance play, and the music still has that theatrical, larger-than-life quality. Kazuki Yamada conducts the orchestra of the Suisse Romande.

Kazuki Yamada and the orchestra of the Suisse Romande in Franz Schreker's Ein Tanzspiel. Love hanging out with you on our Sundays together. I'm Brisa Siegel. I will meet you right back here next week. And until we're together again, I wish you a week ahead full of loving exchanges, lucky coincidences, and of course, good music. Old School is up next.

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Good evening, and welcome to Old School, our program dedicated exclusively to early music. I'm your host, Rocky Duval, and we have a fabulous lineup for you tonight. I'll let you know about a few exciting early music concerts happening in town. We'll hear a sonata from one of the darlings of Louis XIV's court, Elisabeth Jacquet de la Guerre, and I'll play a piece for you from one of my all-time favorite 17th century Italian composers. Let's begin tonight's show with a gorgeous Barehu and Hashkivenu by Salomone Rossi.

Cause us, O Lord, to lie down in peace. That was Salomone Rossi's Barachu and Hashkivenu, performed by Pro Cantione Antiqua. I wish a very beautiful Yom Kippur to those of you who celebrate. Many of the 17th century's most luminous artists passed through the French court of Louis XIV, such as Molière and Lully. And this is a piece by one of my favorite composers to grace those gilded halls, Elisabeth Jacquet de la Guerre. We listen now to her trio sonata in D major, performed by Musica Fiorita.

Elisabeth Jacquet de Laguerre's Trio Sonata in D Major, performed by Musica Fiorita. And you're listening to Old School on WQXR. I'm your host, Rocky Duval, and this next piece is one I happened to record last month, so I'm intimately familiar with it. Susu, prendi la cetra, o pastore, or Come, Come, Take Up Your Lyre, O Shepherd, is a delicious duet for two sopranos by Sigismondo de India, who was a contemporary of Monteverdi's. Just ahead, we'll hear a wonderful moment from Monteverdi's L'Orfeo, but let's hear first from de India. This is Capella Mediterranea performing Susu, prendi la cetra, o pastore.

I don't think I will ever tire of that piece. That was Apollo's Fire with tenor Karim Suleiman performing Vi ricorda o boschi ombrosi, I remember you, O shadowed forests, from Monteverdi's L'Orfeo. If you enjoyed that as much as I did, you can actually see the whole show this weekend performed by the incredible Tenet Vocal Artists. Directed by Alyssa Weathersby, the show is at Park Avenue Christian Church in Manhattan this Friday and Saturday at 7 p.m. Next up, Four Canons by Johann Sebastian Bach. I'm Rocky Duval, and you're listening to Old School.

That was Four Canons by Johann Sebastian Bach, performed by Musica Antiqua Köln. In Latin America, in the 17th and 18th centuries, the blending of traditional folk music with sacred compositions resulted in some really special music. This next piece was found in the archive of the Guatemala City Cathedral and features castanets, guitar, violins, and tenor. This is Valle de Jácara Amigos by Rafael Antonio Castellanos.

0: Vaya de jácara, amigos. Let's have a merry song and dance. That was El Mundo with tenor Ryland Angel performing 18th century Guatemalan composer Rafael Antonio Castellanos.
1: In the mood for something new? 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I'm John Schaefer. The New Sounds stream was inspired by my long-running radio show and features a hand-picked selection of compelling new music by the most exciting composers working today. 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
0: This Friday, one of New York's preeminent medieval ensembles, Concordian Dawn, is presenting a concert called Fracture and Restoration. I asked founder and director Christopher Preston Thompson what he would like our listeners to know about the show, and he said, "This is music for our present time, from and informed by the past, that can help us move forward. And we really need to move forward." Friday night at the Church of the Transfiguration at 7:30 p.m. And here they are, singing Ovarium Fortunae Lubricum.

You're listening to Old School, and I'm your host, Rocky Duval. That was Concordian Dawn with countertenors Clifton Massey and David Dickey singing an anonymous song from the 13th century, O Varium Fortunae Lubricum, O Changeable Slippery Fortune. Now a piece from Germany by Erasmus Widmann. This is Five Dances and Galliards from the musical Mirror of Virtue, performed by Collegium Terpsichore, right here on WQXR.

17th century German composer Erasmus Widmann's Five Dances and Galliards from the musical Mirror of Virtue, performed by Collegium Terpsichore from their album Dance Music of the High Renaissance. And I hope you were dancing along to that tune. We finish up the hour now with Franco-Flemish Renaissance composer Jacobus Clemens non Papas, Ego flos campi, or I Am the Flower of the Field. This stunning Marian motet was written in 1550, likely in the autumn, and as the first breezes of the new season have started creeping in here in New York, I can't help but feel chills listening to this beautiful showcase of Renaissance singing.

That was Egil Floskampi, I Am the Flower of the Field, a beautiful Franco-Flemish motet from the middle of the 16th century by Jacobus Clemens non Papa. That brings our time together to a close, and it was my honor and pleasure to be here with you. Until next time, this is Rocky Duval. 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

I'm David Dubal. Welcome to Reflections from the Keyboard. We have been exploring the great German piano tradition, and we'll be listening to the masterful Arthur Schnabel in Schubert's Andantino from the A Major Sonata, Traumerei of Schumann in the Golden Hands of Radu Lupu, a sonata by Haydn played by Christoph Eschenbach, and more, much more. Each measure is programmed for you. In his lifetime, Arthur Schnabel stood as a beacon of enlightened musicianship and certainly one of the great upholders of the German tradition of high seriousness. As the conductor, Bruno Walter, who worked with him so many times, marveled in his autobiography, it is one of the encouraging symptoms of contemporary musical life that a pianist of so serious a bent, of so progressive an engrossment in his work, and of so strict an artistic morality can continue to be eminently successful throughout a long career. He was a very great influence on bringing to the public a vast array of great music. Indeed, he was the first to record the Beethoven sonatas in their entirety. Arthur Schnabel now plays for us Mozart's fervent A minor sonata's first movement, K310.

And there it was, the great, truly he is, Arthur Schnabel in a penetrating performance of the first movement of Mozart's Piano Sonata in A minor, written in Paris when Mozart was but 22. They were anguished days, and his mother would die very soon, indeed right after he composed the work. The most astounding child prodigy in world history, always excepting Mozart, was Felix Mendelssohn, and he was one of the progenitors of German Romanticism. At 14, Mendelssohn took some, let's call them finishing lessons, from the outstanding pianist of the period, Ignaz Moscheles. Moscheles wrote in his diary, "I gave Felix these lessons without ever losing sight for a single moment of the fact that I was sitting next to a master, hardly a pupil." Arthur Schnabel's son, Karl Erlich Schnabel, was a remarkable player, a wonderful teacher, and he influenced many American pianists who are a part of the great German tradition. And we're going to hear him in a very, very unknown but masterful piece by Mendelssohn, Opus 6, the last movement of the sonata in E major. Here is Karl Erlich Schnabel.

And that was a fine performance of the finale of the Mendelssohn Sonata in E major, almost unknown. It's Opus 6. Of course, he was no more than 16 years old when he composed it. This is Reflections from the Keyboard. I'm David Dubois. Stay with us every moment. One of the central figures in the history of all the arts is Beethoven. There's a mathematician by the name of J.W.N. Sullivan, and he wrote a book called Beethoven, His Spiritual Development. Many marvelous things in it. Here is a powerful citation. Beethoven's world may differ from the ordinary man, as the world of the ordinary man differs from that of a dog, in the extent of Beethoven's contact with reality, as well as his superior organization of reality. Beethoven does not communicate to us his perceptions or experiences. He communicates to us the attitude based on them. We may share with Beethoven that unearthly state where the struggle ends and pain dissolves away. Although we know but little of his struggles and have not experienced his pain, Beethoven lived in a universe richer than ours, in some ways better than ours, and in some ways more terrible. And yet we recognize his universe and find his attitude towards it prophetic of our own. It is indeed our own universe, but as expressed by a consciousness which is aware of aspects of which we have but dim and transitory glimpses. That is strong and powerful stuff, and I do believe that the greatest consciousness of all humanity was in Beethoven's nature. Let us hear one of the master pianists of the German heritage, Radu Lupu, born in Romania, and we're going to listen to Lupu in Beethoven's Lamentation, I will call it, the sonata, the first movement of the so-called Moonlight. Here is Radu Lupu.

We just had a marvelously sustained performance by Radu Lupu, the Adagio Sostenuto of Beethoven's 14th Sonata, composed late in 1801. It's in C-sharp minor, and it's Opus 27, number 2, if you want to know such things. It's called The Moonlight, and it was dubbed that by the German poet Ludwig Rellstab. And I'm sure that he did, in his mind's eye, see the moon over Lake Lucerne, as he romantically wrote. Many other listeners down the generations have seen and, more importantly, felt much else in this yearning lament in triplets, which, when written, was something uniquely new in music. I felt Radu Lupu found that hushed majesty in his highly concentrated performance. Christoph Eschenbach, born 1940, is an important pianist in the German legacy. Like his colleague Barenboim, he became a celebrated conductor as well. Eschenbach once stated, "In my childhood, the giants who dominated my musical life was the conductor Furt Wengler and the pianist Edwin Fischer. Also, Clara Haskell was important for her influence." Let's hear Maestro Eschenbach in the first movement of Haydn's Piano Sonata in D major, Hoboken 37.

Christoph Eschenbach, wonderful conductor and equally wonderful pianist, in Haydn's first movement of the D major sonata, Hoboken 37. In the city of Los Angeles in 1908, Webster Aitken was born. Although largely forgotten, he was one of the German heritage's most important American representatives, and he had the tradition of German high seriousness. Lofty musical ideals and his programs were severely classical. Webster Aitken was in London in the fall of 1938 when he presented that city's first large-scale Schubert piano sonata cycle. After age 54, Webster Aitken mostly withdrew from public life, spending countless hours delving into Bach. He died in Santa Fe, New Mexico in 1981. In 1948, the powerful critic Virgil Thomson wrote, "Mr. Aitken is the most masterful of our American pianists, and his musical culture is the equal of anybody's from anywhere." So let's hear Webster Aitken in the first movement of Beethoven's sonata, Opus 101. It's the 28th sonata, and it really forms the beginning of his latest period, that moment of rarefaction where Beethoven now understands he will never have a normal existence, and he goes deeper and deeper into his deafness and into his introspection. Indeed, the first movement of these pages are the shortest sonata movement of his career. It's a miracle of emotion and structural compression. Here is the first movement of the Opus 101 sonata by Beethoven, Webster Aitken, playing.

actually is. Musically, it's of such tenderness and restraint. And here is Radu Lupu. He's at his piano, and he's ready to play Tra Morai for us.

0: It was Dreaming, the Trauma Rye by Radu Lupu. From the Scenes of Childhood, composed when Schumann was 28 years old and not yet a father. The artist Radu Lupu, always delving deep into those musical symbols. Coming up on Reflections from the Keyboard, we have no less than the great Andantino from Schubert's A Major Sonata, literally composed on his deathbed. And we will hear Myra Hess performing the last movement of the 31st Sonata of Beethoven. Stay tuned. It will be music making of the highest. I'm David Dubal.
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0: Let's return to Arthur Schnabel. I think I can safely say he was one of the finest interpreters of the classical sonata. And we listen to Schnabel from the A Major Sonata, Deutsche 959, composed literally in the last weeks of Schubert's short-lived existence. The second movement is a work of the most excruciating lyricism, so Schubertian. The pianist Dennis Matthews attests it has the greatest, most alarming surprise. A plaintive song, harmonized in F-sharp minor, as you'll hear, and A major, respectively,

is invaded, that's the word, by a cataclysmic passage of bravura recitative in which key ceases to exist. For me, Schnabel's performance from 1937 is a most moving testament to his innate profundity.

Oh, what music, what music, what pain, as Schubert moves from his earthly existence in the composing of the Andantino in A major from the last month of his life, one hears the weeping in Schnabel's performance. One of the masters of the German piano tradition is the British pianist, a wondrous artist, Dame Myra Hess. Though Myra Hess was physically small, her presence on stage was imposing. The public felt her eyes blaze with that peculiar intensity that she had. After her recitals, one came away with that rare feeling that so few can inspire, and that is that perhaps the human race is worthwhile after all, if a Myra Hess existed. We listen to the great fourth movement from Beethoven's Fervent Sonata No. 31 in A-flat, a true poem of the earth, I feel. It's the penultimate of his sonatas. Wilhelm Kempff says of it, "This sonata presents us with a most personal confession." So it is no wonder that Beethoven wished to keep it for himself and did not dedicate it to anyone.

And that was Myra Hess in the finale of Beethoven's Sonata, Opus 110. Schumann wrote, "I am affected by everything that goes on in the world and think it all over in my own way. Politics, literature, people, and then I long to express my feelings and find an outlet for them in music." While Mendelssohn wrote, "Genuine music fills the soul with a thousand things better than words. The thoughts which are expressed to me by music that I love are not too indefinite to be put into words, but on the contrary, too definite." Reflections from the Keyboard is a production of Classical New York, WQXR. Our admirable producer is Max Fine. 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This is David Dubal. Thank you for listening.

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It is a lovely, even haunting sound, distinct and unique. It's a sound made by the pipes that look like, well, organ pipes, metal cylinders, open at the top, big whistles, if you will, often found standing in an impressive row in an organ's facade or case. They're called principals or diapasons. And indeed, they are the principle of the thing. They are the organ in its purest form. In families or ensembles at different pitches, they make up the core of the organ's tonal palette, the principal chorus, to which can be added more imitative sounds, various kinds of flutes, so-called strings, though these are pipes too, just scaled differently for a thinner timbre. And reed stops that imitate oboes or clarinets, trumpets, tubas, and clarions. And when I said that the diapasons are the principle of the thing, though it is fun wordplay, it's also the truth. And I encourage you to listen for their sound and for the other colors also, as we savor a pair of instruments this hour which are unique to the city of Cincinnati. This one in the background recently relocated from the University of Houston, Texas, slightly expanded and repurposed for the Roman Catholic Church of St. Lawrence, where Cincinnati Conservatory organ professor Michael Unger recently played its inaugural concert. The other, originally in a Roman Catholic church in Philadelphia, has had an extraordinary new home created for it, where, for the past 20-some years, it has been sounding forth in the Cincinnati Museum Center at Union Terminal, which is certainly an unexpected and unapologetically superb venue for organ music. And in our second hour, we'll be visiting in Toledo and Oberlin and Columbus, too. So stay with me for some Ohio highlights today. I invite you to share them with me. I'm Michael Barone. Get ready for another edition of Pipe Dreams from American Public Media.

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They're members of APOBA, the Associated Pipe Organ Builders of America, which is a collaborative of designers, creators, and maintainers of pipe organs found in religious and educational institutions, concert halls, and residences throughout the United States and beyond. An APOBA resource guide and member prospectus is available at apoba.com. The term stilus fantasticus was coined during the Baroque era to describe the type of music that you're about to hear, a multi-sectioned piece alternating passages of wild virtuosity and others of intellectual counterpoints in a truly fantastic manner. This is a preludium in G major, the work of Niklaus Bruns, who was a gifted student of Dietrich Buxtehude. Mr. Bruns died young at the age of 31, left very few organ works, but those that remain attest to his genius. For the inaugural concert on the newly relocated and expanded 1974 Rudolf von Beckerath organ at the Church of St. Lawrence in Cincinnati, its new home, local conservatory professor Michael Unger plays for us this Preludium in G by Niklaus Bruns.

Some music from the German Baroque, the Preludium in G major by Nikolaus Bruns. Michael Unger played on the Rudolf von Becquerel organ at the Catholic Church of St. Lawrence in Cincinnati, Ohio. Now, while new to this church, this organ itself dates back to 1974. Rudolf von Becquerel, its creator, was a very important and influential organ builder based in Hamburg, and he was at the cutting edge of the European organ reform. Beginning in 1949, he was involved in the restoration of some of Germany's most important historic instruments, and also in the creation of some of the most important neo-Baroque organs. This instrument, now at St. Lawrence Church, was designed originally for a studio at the University of Houston in Texas, but a desire there for a larger campus concert hall with an organ caused the Becquerel to be put up for sale, and workers from the Becquerel company in Germany reconditioned and expanded what originally was a 48-stop instrument to its present specification of 66 stops. The positive division, which formerly had been at the top of the case, now is in the balcony position, the Rückpositiv, as it were. And the Brustwerk has been expanded into a very effective swell division by adding some reed stops, including an Angemaud trumpet, which is not in the swell. It's up at the top of the case. We won't hear those immediately, but this next set of variations by Jan Petersen Swaelink will showcase some of the more intimate solo and ensemble sounds. We're going to lead off with the Regal in the Brustwerk, and then follow with some lovely flutes. In the third verse, you'll also hear the Rückpositiv. Michael Unger plays for us. Music of Swaelink at St. Lawrence Church in Cincinnati.

truly a delicious display of organ colors that we've experienced there, listening to Michael Unger play the Rudolph von Becquerel organ at St. Lawrence Catholic Church in Cincinnati. Instrument built in Germany in 1974 for an organ studio at the University of Houston in Texas, but recently relocated and expanded by the Becquerel firm just this past year to St. Lawrence Church in Cincinnati. And this music is from the inaugural concert that was recorded just this past June. Now, even though the core purpose behind Becquerel organs was to recreate the sound of German Baroque instruments, Becquerel organs adapt quite well to later music also, such as this by Canadian composer Rachel Laurent from a set of 12 short pieces published as Opus 43.

exploring the other side of the Baccarat organ, recently relocated to the Church of St. Lawrence in Cincinnati. Some short pieces by Rachel Larrown there, played by Michael Unger. And we'll follow that with music of Maurice Duraflé, his fugue, based on a theme derived from the musical notes equivalents to the letters A-L-A-I-N, a tribute to Duraflé's classmate, Jean Alain. Again, Michael Unger plays at St. Lawrence Church in Cincinnati.

It is one of the splendors of the 20th century French organ repertoire. A fugue on the name Alain, A-L-A-I-N, are the notes, musical equivalents of those letters that spell out the theme for the fugue. There's also a prelude that goes with this. Music of Maurice Duraflé, a memorial tribute to a deceased colleague. Michael Unger of the Cincinnati Conservatory of Music played, featuring the newly relocated 1974 Rudolf von Baccarat organ at the Church of St. Lawrence in Cincinnati. It's a fine addition to the instrumental complements of this lovely city. Michael Hughes was recording engineer.

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I'm Michael Barone, sharing some Ohio highlights today on American Public Media's Pipe Dreams.

Well, I hope you recognize that. It's Aaron Copland's Fanfare for the Common Man, an excerpt from his Third Symphony. They're in an organ transcription, obviously, made by our soloist, Peter Richard Conti, who is the Wanamaker organist. But here he is in concert at the Cincinnati Museum Center at Union Depot, which is a unique and extraordinary venue for organ music. The project of installing this instrument was undertaken by a local mechanical engineer and inventor, Harley Piltingsrud. He began back in the 1990s, expanded and refined the project over the years. The depot installation, based on a 1927 Skinner pipe organ, highly valued, originally built for the Immaculate Conception Church in Philadelphia, It needed to find a new home, and this is a marvelous one for it. Harley augmented that instrument with a 1928 Skinner organ that formerly was in the residence of local industrial magnate Powell Crosley Jr. And the totality of the instrument, with pipes invisibly located in chambers behind what used to be the brass grills of the ticket vendors, well, this organ is capable of remarkably ethereal sounds, as this transcription of the moon

I dare say that is a sound that no other organ can equal. We are at the Cincinnati Union Depot Rotunda. It's part of the Cincinnati Museum Center, with an amazing repurposed 68-rank Skinner pipe organ. They're showcased by Peter Richard Conti in his imaginative transcription of the moonlight scene from the opera Capriccio by Richard Strauss. Absolute magic. And here's another operatic excerpt highlighting this instrument's maybe more dramatic registrations this time. By Giuseppe Verdi, it's the overture to La Forza del Destino, The Force of Destiny.

If you sensed a convoluted and emotion-filled story related to that opera, you are right on track, with many of the best themes summarized in that overture by Giuseppe Verdi, La Forza del Destino, The Force of Destiny. In transcription, the overture, and performance also, by Peter Richard Conti, the Wanamaker organist, here in concert at the Cincinnati Museum Center with its unique Skinner concert organ installed in the Art Deco Union Depot atrium. It's a splendid space. Pictures, well, they are worth 1,000 words, and I don't have time for those, but check the pictures on our website at pipedreams.org. A new season of concerts begins at the Cincinnati Museum Center on the 18th of November, a debut appearance by Caroline Robinson. Plus, later in the season, Nathan Lauba on February 3rd and Jean-Baptiste Robin on the 14th of April next year, making return visits to the Cincinnati Museum Center and its marvelous Skinner concert organ. There's always something more to know, and details of that can be found on our website. We're at pipedreams.org. This is program 2637, and we are sharing some Ohio highlights. Today, I hope you've enjoyed the sounds. 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They're members of APOBA, the Associated Pipe Organ Builders of America, which is a collaborative of designers, creators, and maintainers of pipe organs found in religious and educational institutions, concert halls, and residences throughout the United States and beyond. 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Associate producer is John Kuntz. Cameron Wiley is technical director. And in most markets, we do continue with a second hour of more Ohio highlights. Instruments in Toledo, Oberlin, and Columbus to be featured. 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But meanwhile, I hope you've enjoyed the music we've featured and that you'll stay tuned here for more fine listening.

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The Tenderness of the Dance, Samuel Coleridge Taylor. Classical New York 105.9 WQXR 5:30, Monday, the day begins. And we're inching toward the very end of September, and we are looking at a decidedly not distracting stretch of weather. There'll be none of that pesky sunshine to take you off of your work game. You'll be sitting under relatively cloudy conditions for a stretch of days. We're starting the day at 59. We're going up to 70 today. Here is a divertimento by Johann Michael Haydn. Paul Cavalcante, good morning. Welcome to WQXR.

0: A divertimento of Johann Michael Haydn and the German Chamber Academy, led by Johannes Skuritzky. It's Classical New York 105.9 WQXR at 6:15 on this Monday morning, 59 going up to 70 today. In a moment, we will head through a mountain pass and explore the Caucasian Sketches suite of the composer Mikhail Ippolitov Ivanov. Coming right up.
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Caucasian Sketches, Suite Number 1 of Mikhail Ippolitov Ivanov and In a Mountain Pass, the Edmonton Symphony Orchestra. To another landscape kind of musical experience and an opportunity to wish a happy birthday to Gustav Holst, a Moorside Suite. 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

And a birthday tip to Gustav Holst, a Moorside Suite, the Scherzo, with Salapusha Brass. 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Hope you had a great weekend. We're rolling into this Monday, the 21st of September, autumn, Yom Kippur. It's another week that's full of stuff, and one thing that won't get in the way is sunshine. If it is a time to withdraw and be meditative, or a time to reflect on the change of season, the consistently cloudy stretch of days that we're going to be looking at will be all the more of a setting for you. So 70 degrees today and 59 right now as we start this day. Temperatures will be more or less in the 60s and with clouds through the week. Here is the Ruslan and Ludmila overture of Glinka. It's always an eye-opener.

Mikhail Glinka's Ruslan and Ludmila Overture, the Berlin Symphony Orchestra, Klaus-Peter Flohr, the conductor, Classical New York, 105.9 WQXR. It's 6:05. And looking for things to do where music resounds, as you just heard, the sound of it echoing through a magnificent concert hall is such a thrill. And whether it's the big Philharmonic or some little tucked away place where live music is playing, you'll find a full digest on our concert guide online, WQXR.org. Look for classical around town. Listen for Telemann, arranged for three trumpets. And Wynton Marsalis is on the spot with the English Chamber Orchestra, led by Raymond Lepard.

0: The concerto for three oboes in B flat major, with a transposition for trumpet. Wynton Marsalis, Raymond Lepard conducting the English Chamber Orchestra on Classical New York 105.9 WQXR. And good morning at about 6:15 on this early Monday. 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Con Edison continually fortifies the grid, working to deliver reliable power year-round and to help energize New York businesses of all sizes while creating a greener future. More at coned.com. On the way, we'll hear music by a composer who makes his home in a very charming nook of eastern Long Island.
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for a rain-streaked New York morning after the rain by the composer and pianist Bruce Wolosoff, who makes his home on Eastern Long Island on Shelter Island. As magical a little nook as Eastern Long Island can presently offer, much has changed out there, but thankfully Shelter, for the most part, remains the quote-unquote unHampton. And its natural beauty is its greatest asset. So as the sun rises in September, it's off to Hay Beach or the Ram Island stretch to catch it full on. Just as people congregate at the western end for the sunset beach spectaculars, and the sky conditions and weather at this time of year are truly, truly spectacular. The most magical time is September. But we're being robbed of it this week. Not a smiley face on that one. Monday, Tuesday, all through, just clouds and a touch of rain on Saturday. It won't spoil our kids' fair, hint, hint, happening in the Bronx on Sunday. But it'll be on the cool side. Temperatures in the 60s, 59 now, going up to 70 today. Paul Capelcante, your host, Classical New York, 105.9 WQXR. And now for something completely different. Here is an arrangement and adaptation for an ensemble of traditional Chinese instruments, but featuring Joshua Bell, violinist, joining the Singapore Chinese Orchestra for this unique reading of Camille Saint-Saëns' Introduction and Rondo Capriccioso.

Camille Saint-Saëns introduction to Rondo Capriccioso in an unusual approach. Joshua Bell, violinist, and with an ensemble of traditional Chinese instruments, the Singapore Chinese Orchestra, led by Tsung Ye, on Classical New York, WQXR, 105.9 FM, WQXR.org. Paul Cavalcante, your host. Happy that we're settling in and putting behind us what has been billboarded as the long summer of 2026 and now about to change gears into the fall season. It's a strange stretch of weather. It's almost as if Mother Nature is saying, enough with your calendars and your weird ways of measuring things, humans. We're just taking it back. So this cloudy and cool week is robbing us of the overspill of the long summer of 2026, which for the facts and figures had or will have, there's a day plus left, 106 days. Normally it's like 99. And the weirdness of the way the calendar worked this year is that Memorial Day landed on the earliest possible date and Labor Day landed on the latest possible date. We won't see these kind of conditions again until 2037. So put that in your Outlook calendars. Let's take a deep breath and drink in the memory of what I hope was a great summer of 26 for you. A Midsummer Night's Dream, as envisioned not by Felix Mendelssohn here, but by Mario Castelnuovo Tedesco.

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Mario Castelnuovo Tedesco made 11 Shakespeare overtures between 1930 and 1953, and he went as deep as Cymbeline or as obvious as, right there, A Midsummer Night's Dream, the West Austrian Symphony Orchestra, Andrew Penny conducting. Paul Cavalcante conducting Monday morning here, 6:41, and just inching towards 60 degrees, going to do just about as good or maybe a degree better than 70, and clouds stay in place. A late symphony of Haydn, nicknamed the Bear. Let's go into it for the finale as the Handel and Haydn Society do the honors. Franz Joseph Haydn on WQXR.

0: Well, the Handel and Haydn Society sure put the growl into the bear. The symphony number 82 in C of Franz Joseph Haydn. The Handel and Haydn Society, led by Harry Christophers, here on Classical New York 105.9 WQXR. It is about 10 minutes before 7 o'clock. Paul Cavalcanti, your host, the Chamber Music Society of Lincoln Center, convenes tonight, and they'll put the spotlight on mandolinist Avi Avital. He'll perform. There'll also be Bach Brandenburg Concerto No. 2 and Verdi's String Quartet in E Minor. Elliot Forrest is the host each week. The Chamber Music Society of Lincoln Center, tonight at 9 on WQXR.
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0: Into the other Tchaikovsky opera, The Queen of Spades, and for the chorus of promenaders, the whole thing is called off. The Boston Symphony Orchestra and the Tanglewood Festival Chorus, why they're on.

And a chorus from The Queen of Spades by Tchaikovsky, the Boston Symphony Tanglewood Festival, and Seiji Ozawa. Classical New York, WQXR. At just 7 before 7. That's a lucky roll. Not so with the weather. We'll talk about how cloudy it will stay this week, but at the moment we're eye-opening to just about 60 degrees, going up to 70 today. Antoine d'Auvergne, the composer of this, Chaconne.

On WQXR, Chacon by Antoine de Auvergne, and something that connects in a way in the sense of de-apostrophe, A-U-V-E-R-G-N, is in, you know, songs from the Auvergne, that region of France. Well, we're going to have dances right here from the Auvergne. That would be the songs of the Auvergne that have a good beat, and you can dance to them. Composer Mel Bonny cooks up this bourrée.

Composer Melanie, that would be, Boni, and a bourré with the Bucharest Symphony Orchestra. A bourré is a dance. It's not a dessert. That's creme bourré. Jeff left me a folder of these. It's not Aunt Maggie. She's just such a bourré. Do we have to have dinner with her again? No. A bourré is a dance specific to the Auvergne region in France. Maybe the Bach bourré is the most famous, until Jethro Tull made it almost famouser. Paul Cavalcante, good morning to you. Classical New York, WQXR, 105.9 FM and HD Newark, WQXW 90.3 FM, Ossining, WNYC FM, HD2 New York. Well, we start the weather with a kind of a murky view, and it stays that way for a stretch. 59 degrees going up to 70. A largely cloudy block of days as we wind down September. Here is a divertimento of Mozart with I Musici.

Mozart by I Musici, and they played Divertimento number 3, Kerschel 138, an early work of Wolfgang for you on Classical New York, WQXR. More at midday. Midday Mozart, a benchmark here. And our Classical Kids Fair we look forward to seasonally. Our next one is happening in the Bronx 1 week from today. And it will be at the beautiful University of St. Vincent in Riverdale on the afternoon of Sunday, September 27th, a great sort of, you know, Hudson overlooking corner, the far southwestern part of the Bronx. There'll be live performances by a string quartet, woodwind quintet. We'll have an instrument petting zoo, dance, composition workshops, a family sing-along, and more. The WQXR Classical Kids Fair. Recorders will squeak. It'll be crazy. Noon to 4, a week from today. All the details and RSVP at WQXR.org. Now, a Nordic folk dance and scherzo of composer Emil Hartmann.

0: Emil Hartmann's Scherzo Nordic Folk Dance, the Copenhagen Philharmonic Orchestra, Bo Holten, the conductor, on WQXR, Classical 105.9 FM, 720. 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

Fanciful music by composer Florence Price, Elfintanz, Don Juan, violinist, Esther Park, pianist, Classical New York, WQXR, 724. The Prelude and Ballet from Act 2 of The Magic Opal, the composer, Isaac Albéniz.

That's the Magic Opal Prelude and Ballet from Act 2, Isaac Albéniz and the BBC Philharmonic, and Juan Yumeña, the conductor, Classical New York, 105.9 WQXR. 7:31, you can almost set your watch by today's Morning Bach. And having played and explored a little bit of the bourré form, the dance from the deep south of France, expressed by another composer, Mel Boni, let's go to the orchestral suite number 1 in C of Bach, the famous BWV 1066 listing for bourrés 1 and 2.

A bourrée is never a bore if it's Bach. There's bourrées 1 and 2 from Orchestral Suite No. 1 in C and Concerto Italiano led by Rinaldo Alessandrini. Today's Morning Bach on Classical New York 105.9 WQXR. And we'll keep stirring the Italian pot. Here is a fantasy for clarinet and orchestra by the man who brought us some of the greatest opera ever, Rossini.

At an orchestra by Rossini, who wrote some wonderful music apart from or in the margin next to all of those magnificent operas. We heard the SWF Symphony Orchestra. The well-known clarinetist Dieter Klecker did the honors. Classical New York 105.9 WQXR. 743, Paul at WQXR.org, an email where you can send me a little note about someone who is worthy of our Start the Day dedication coming up just before 8. 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Let's stir that pot as we enjoy this waltz from Aram Khachaturian's Masquerade.

Cavalli, weekday mornings with Paul Cavalcante, Classical New York 105.9 WQXR, Cacciatorian, the waltz from Masquerade, and now the Allegro from a piano quartet by composer Emily Meyer.

That's the Piano Quartet in E-flat Major Finale. Emily Meyer, composer, the Mariani Piano Quartet on Classical New York, 105.9 WQXR at 7:53. Start the day dedications roll out around this time, and listener Jeanette writes to me this morning, Paul, reality officially hit me today. I have to close the pool for the winter. There's something particularly cruel about saying goodbye to summer while staring at a cloudy sky. So her suggestion is something festive, and she notes Happy San Gennaro. I guess that time has rolled around again. So we'll shoot off some fireworks with Handel as a start-the-day dedication on WQXR.

Music for the Royal Fireworks to spark up a dreary-looking Monday, but it's all in the mind, you know. That's our out-the-door dedication to start this day. And it is a busy week. Yom Kippur, the start of autumn, and kids settling into school days, golden rule days. What else? What other boxes can we tick? But music is always, at hand, and to change moods and inspire, to calm or to bring even a sense of menace, as you'll hear in just a moment, depending on how the dice rolls between Prokofiev, J.C. Bach, a Chopin fantasy impromptu, all these things lined up for you. Classical New York, WQXR, 105.9 FM and HD Newark, WQXW, 90.3 FM, Ossining, WNYC FM, HD2 New York. Paul Cavalcante with you. As for that weather, it's going to be cloudy today, up to 70. There may be some storminess for part of this weekend. I don't think it's going to dampen the spirits of our Sunday kids' fair in the Bronx. But it's a cloudy forecast for the week on the cool side. Spot of rain here and out, peak of sun, even making a cameo midweek, but feeling autumnally cool. As to that music that has a little gravitas to it, I've always heard a little bit of inspiration, perhaps, for the contemporary composer Nicholas Britell for the music he created for Succession. Here's the Dance of the Nights from Sergei Prokofiev's Romeo and Juliet.

Some gravitas to go with your gravilox this morning. The Dance of the Nights from Romeo and Juliet of Sergei Prokofiev with Marin Alsop leading the Baltimore Symphony Orchestra on WQXR. They thought they were hot stuff. You can tell by the music. Now, here's more hot stuff from the folder of J.C. Bach. His Opus 3 contains this Symphony No. 3. Let's hear it all, played by the Academy of St. Martin in the Fields, led by Sir Neville Mariner. 7 past 8, it's WQXR. Good morning.

That is the Johann Christian Bach Symphony Number 3 in its entirety. The cat got my tongue momentarily in processing that information to share with you. Sir Neville Mariner and the Academy of St. Martin in the Fields here on Classical New York, 105.9 WQXR. Sun peeking out, okay, it's giving it the college try. 62 degrees. And up to 71, maybe some sprinkles overnight. Otherwise, a sun and clouds and spot of rain mixed week is in order. This is a fantasy impromptu of Chopin, and the pianist is Long Long on WQXR.

0: So if you're chasing rainbows today, you are out of luck. But there is the Fantasy Impromptu in C sharp minor of Frédéric Chopin, played there by Lang Lang on Classical New York WQXR. As for the pop song that borrowed its melody, I'm Always Chasing Rainbows, it really is a cornerstone of the so-called American songbook. There's a lovely version by Sammy Davis Jr. on an unusual album in which he was accompanied by Antonio de Almeida. So it was a kind of an early classical crossover thing, but just Sammy and acoustic guitar, he pulls it off. As we will, the know-it-all New Yorker trivia quiz for a Monday morning on the way. 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

And so the bells toll in the New England countryside section of Aaron Copland's The City. It was a commission for the World's Fair, 1939. The Eos Orchestra on Classical New York, 105.9 WQXR. And it's a fine lead-in to our Know-It-All New Yorker trivia quiz, which is a Monday morning staple at about 8:30. Of course, New Yorkers can be a proud lot, so much smarter than the rest of the world, and here's your chance to prove it. There are thousands of bridges in New York. Not the city, all of New York. But it just so happens that the oldest one of them all, and it's a small hint, is in New York City. And can you name it? It's the oldest bridge in New York. If you know the answer, I'd like you to email paul at wqxr.org. Once again, paul at wqxr.org. And we'll crown you as a randomly chosen winner, the Know-It-All New Yorker Trivia King, Queen, Duke, or Prince, as the Cowardly Lion put it, whatever you like, of this particular Monday morning. Here is Wagner, the Allegro from his Symphony in C Major on WQXR.

Not the usual Richard Wagner listening experience. His music was not designed to underscore drama or express the aspirations of mythical characters. It's just a symphony in C, the Allegro from it by Wagner, played by the Netherlands Radio Philharmonic, led by Ado de Vart. At 8:37 on WQXR, congratulating listener Mark in Bayonne, New Jersey. They got plenty bridges over there. But here in the five boroughs, we asked a trivia question about a New York City bridge. There are thousands of bridges. Apparently, this is true in New York City. Asterisk, I'll get to that in a moment. And as it turns out, Mark knew that the oldest bridge is actually High Bridge, built over the Harlem River. Some people answered, by the way, the Harlem River Bridge, but the technical name for it is High Bridge, and we have to be also techie-techie. It's part of the Croton Aqueduct. This dates back to 1848. It has become a beautiful pedestrian bridge connecting the Bronx and Manhattan. It has the distinction of being the oldest of the, count them, more than 2,000 bridges in the city. And count them, Jeff Spurgeon did. The erstwhile Jeff came up with that number. We spoke just yesterday. He's out there right now looking for more. And I'm going to be sending listener Mark a non-revocable certificate confirming his status as the true know-it-all New Yorker. Speaking of the Bronx, you could actually take High Bridge to get over to our Classical Kids Fair. It's a little bit of a hike, but generally the right direction, because it'll be happening at the College of Mount St. Vincent in Riverdale on Sunday afternoon, September 27th. Lots of fun for all ages. The Classical Kids Fair is a standard at WQXR seasonally. As is Turbulence at Sea, here is La Tempesta di Mari, the concerto by Antonio Vivaldi.

0: Stirring up a storm in the best way, Antonio Vivaldi's concerto known as La Tempesta de Mare with Europa Galante, led by Fabio Biondi, who is also the principal violinist. Now, earlier on WQXR, we pointed out the sort of like off the page, off the opera portfolio compositions of Rossini, for example. Same deal applies to Puccini, the creator of such amazing opera, also composed music on a different scale, non-programmatic, not intended for an opera. You will hear some of that coming right up after this.
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Prelude Sinfonico of Puccini with the Orchestra of La Scala Milan, led by Riccardo Muti. No doubt they have sawed away at lots of Puccini opera, but there you go with that non-operatic Opus 1 of Puccini on WQXR, Classical 105.9 FM. Tonight at 10, Fiesta, Monday evenings, a special hour of music from Latin America and the Iberian Peninsula, and the program offers music from both the Old and New World, showing the connections between them, that bridge being everything Latin, Spanish, and now to this, the girl from Bahia, composed by De Baiana, Dilermando Reis, and Pedro Aguiar, the guitarist. Portuguese is not my forte, but this music sure captures the vibe.

Guitarist Pedro Aguilar, and an example of the music that you'll hear on Fiesta, the composer Dilarmando Reis, and Chado e Bahia, which in hideous Portuguese on the part of yours truly would roughly translate into the girl from Bahia. A feeling of love and special affection for that music, and a little taste of badly needed south of the border sunshine on this kind of murky morning. Although the sun is really trying and may very well make a cameo appearance, this being one of the better days of what will otherwise be a cloudy and slightly rainy week here and there, up to 70 degrees today. Classical New York, WQXR, 105.9 FM and HD Newark, WQXW 90.3 FM Ossining, and WNYC FM HD2 New York. Mispronouncer in chief and your interim morning host, Paul Cavalcante, holding forth on WQXR 5:30 to 11 weekday mornings, with a big hi to my pal David Jarvis, who listens super early and will get a charge out of this by Beethoven, the Consecration of the House Overture, with the Vienna Philharmonic Orchestra, Claudio Abbado conducting.

It's a late work of Beethoven, so there's a lot of living tucked into it and a lot of experience in creating the great symphonies and concertos and so on. So lots of energy and excitement in this commissioned work for the opening of a great music space in Vienna, the consecration of the House Overture. And we heard the Vienna Philharmonic led by Claudio Abbado on Classical New York 105.9 WQXR. Now to a violin sonata by Corelli with the Avicen Ensemble. It's 9:13.

0: 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On radio next, a slice of the magnificent first piano concerto of Johannes Brahms with soloist Emmanuel Ax.
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in concert. Emmanuel Ax. Bernard Haitink leading the Royd Concertgebouw Orchestra. Johannes Brahms Piano Concerto No. 1. That's the third movement. And, of course, Emmanuel Ax has also proven himself on the conceptual virtual stage of radio broadcasting, podcasting with the Classical Music Happy Hour series that I'm sure you've downloaded as a podcast or heard played as a bonus on the radio here at WQXR. Paul Cavalcante, good morning to you. 9:37, 71 degree high, sunshine making its biggest cameo of the day right now. Looks like rain moves in for tomorrow. This is a forecast that changes by the hour, but there'll be more peaks of sun than we expected. Sustained days of rain Tuesday and Friday, and a mixed bag weekend. It looks like it'll be at least bright enough and umbrella-free on Sunday for our WQXR Bronx Edition Classical Kids Fair at Mount St. Vincent in Riverdale. Now a suite from the opera ballet by Rimsky-Korsakov, Mlada. Nemi Arvi leads the Royal Scottish National Orchestra.

0: Mlada, it was an opera ballet by Rimsky-Korsakov, and there's a boil down of the many great themes and musical passages, the suite played by the Royal Scottish National Orchestra, Naomi Yarvi conducting, and for you on Classical New York 105.9 WQXR, inching up on 10 o'clock.
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From the Concert Royal, François Couperin's music played by Le Concert des Nations, led by Jordi Savaglia on Classical New York, WQXR 105.9 FM and HD Newark, WQXW 90.3 FM, Ossining, WNYC FM, HD2 New York. A wonderful orchestration of Debussy Nocturnes will settle you in to the work groove in this coming hour, as well as a festive overture by composer Ugo Alphonse. So jumping around the globe for music of different cultures and expressions. But right now, settling into this segment from the much-loved Dolly Suite of Gabriel Fauré in its original piano four hands form. It is a piece of music that is all about the loving attention to a growing child. So here are the mother and son piano duo of Helen and Harvey Davies.

The best-known melody, the Bercy, is from the Dolly Suite of Gabrielle Fauré, Helen and Harvey Davies, keeping it in the family on WQXR. Now to a symphony by composer Georg Christoph Wagenseil. Johannes Goritzky conducts the Stuttgart Chamber Orchestra.

Classical New York, 105.9 WQXR, with a symphony of composer Georg Christoph Wagenseil, the Stuttgart Chamber Orchestra, Johannes Goritzky conducting. The Nocturne, its father, an Irishman, John Field, arguably its perfecter, Claude Debussy, Frédéric Chopin. It bounces back and forth. Debussy Nocturnes, the Singapore Symphony Orchestra, the Europe Philharmonic Chamber Choir, a little musical adventure conducted by Lan Shui, Claude Debussy on WQXR.

0: 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At the end of the 19th century in France, it was a whole new view of the world as depicted in art, paintings that seemed to be viewed through a glass of pastis or maybe absinthe. Claude Debussy provided a musical equivalent of that. The Nocturne had come far from Debussy's own piano creations, from those of Chopin, from those of John Field. Nocturnes as an orchestral adventure. The Singapore Symphony Orchestra, the Europe Philharmonic Chamber Choir, Lan Shui the conductor. Classical New York, 105.9 WQXR. 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

Hugo Alfvén's Festival Overture and the Iceland Symphony Orchestra, led by Nicholas Willen, on Classical New York, 105.9 WQXR, 5 before 11.

on WQXR, a Tommaso Albinoni concerto played by I Musici as we start closing up shop for morning time with Paul Cavalcante and with Elliot Forrest coming up in just a moment. The weather, they have no idea. It's all over the place. They're watching a storm. It could go this way or that way this weekend. It could rain. It could be sunny. It could be cloudy. It could be hot. Could be cold. All expected. So we'll make do. Otherwise, today has turned into a pretty nice afternoon and, you know, like late morning, early afternoon, may cloud over later, but we have crisp conditions, the feeling of fall in the air. Classical New York, WQXR, 105.9 FM and HD Newark, WQXW 90.3 FM, Ossining, WNYC FM, HD2, New York. Paul Cavalcante, it's been a pleasure. Elliot is next, and Voices of Spring speak through Johann Strauss Jr.'s music in the Vienna Symphony Orchestra.

Voices of Spring by Johann Strauss II. Manfred Honeck, the Vienna Symphony Orchestra on WQXR. Elliot Forrest here on this Monday. I hope you had a spectacular weekend. We got a great lineup of music as always ahead, including the music of Tchaikovsky, and we'll hear cellist Yo-Yo Ma. But first, Wilhelm Kempff, the pianist in the Capriccio in B-flat major on the departure of his most beloved brother, music of Bach.

Music of Johann Sebastian Bach, his Capriccio on the departure of his most beloved brother, Wilhelm Kempf, the pianist here on WQXR. Elliot Forrest here, the great cellist Yo-Yo Ma now, and the concerto for cello in D of Haydn.

0: Maybe the most famous classical music performer living today, cellist Yo-Yo Ma in the English Chamber Orchestra, the Cello Concerto in D of Haydn on WQXR.
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Music from a composer named Mieczysław Weinberg, his third symphony. We heard the second movement, the City of Birmingham Symphony Orchestra here on WQXR. Elliot Forrest with you still to come. Our midday Mozart. We'll hear a piano piece by little Wolfgang Amadeus, but first an overture in the key of F by Tchaikovsky.

Mikhail Pletnev, the Russian National Orchestra, playing the music of their countryman Tchaikovsky, his overture in F. This is Classical New York, WQXR, 105.9 FM and HD Newark, 90.3 FM, WQXW Ossining, and WNYC FM HD2 New York. Music not by Bach coming up. We heard that earlier, but a little bit later on, one of Bach's relatives. There are a lot of them. There were a lot of them. We'll also hear music from Bizet's Carmen, but first, Sungjin Cho, the pianist, and our midday Mozart, the third movement from the Piano Sonata number 12 in F of Mozart.

Armin de Mozart, Sung Jin Cho, the award-winning pianist, and the Allegro from the Piano Sonata No. 12 of Mr. Mozart. Elliot Forrest here with the music of a Bach relative. There's a lot of Bach sons. Johann Sebastian was quite prolific musically and with the children. But this is first cousin once removed, music of Johann Bernhard Bach, an overture on WQXR.

Music of a young living composer, Oliver Davis. It's called Bacchus, the Royal Philharmonic, on WQXR from Oliver Davis's album Liberty. Our very own New York Philharmonic now, Leonard Bernstein conducting. This is music from Bizet's Carmen.

0: The Carmen Suite number 2. There was so much music in Carmen. There's a Carmen Suite number 1, and that was the second one. Leonard Bernstein and our very own New York Philharmonic here on WQXR. Still to come, flutist Eugenia Zuckerman, and a little bit later on, The Planets of Gustav Holst on Holst's birthday.
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0: This is from an album called China Song, pictures from Bashu, the Shanghai Quartet with flutist Eugenia Zuckerman.

Music of Huey Wang, born in 1932 from the album China Song. That was the Shanghai Quartet with Eugenia Zuckerman, the flutist. Right here on Classical New York, WQXR, 105.9 FM and HD Newark, 90.3 FM, WQXW Ossining, and WNYC FM, HD2 New York. Coming up, a visit to the planets. But first, the Symphony in B-flat of Carl Friedrich Abel.

0: Michael Schneider conducting his Frankfurt Symphony and the Symphony in B-flat of Carl Friedrich Abel. Gustav Holst, The Planets, next.
1: 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Marry off his daughter to a doctor. All he has to do is convince her to go along with it. With Bill Irwin and Rachel Bloom, this comedy's on Broadway starting September 25th. 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
0: Happy Monday to you, Elliot Forrest here. Okay, here's the problem with the release of all these disclosures for UAP or UFOs, as we used to call them, that were happening right now, is that the release of these documents and pictures and video is happening at the exact same time we're experiencing an explosion in AI. So even if these pictures were real from another planet or other beings or UAP or UFOs were actually visitors from another galaxy, we probably wouldn't believe it. We'll just go, that's probably AI. So we can just enjoy the music of the planets anyway. So George Schulte conducting the London Philharmonic, the ladies of the London Philharmonic Choir on Gustav Holst's birthday, The Planets on WQXR.

Happy birthday, Gustav Holst. Thank you for leaving us this beautiful work that is really more astrological than astronomical, according to Neil deGrasse Tyson. The Planets of Gustav Holst. So George Schulte, the ladies of the London Philharmonic with the London Philharmonic Orchestra on WQXR. 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Our comfort zone, music of Francisco Tárrega.

Remarkable, really. Tibo Garcia, the guitarist, and Recuerdos de la Alhambra, Francisco Tárrega on WQXR. I'm Elliot Forrest. A little bit later on, the First Symphony of Robert Schumann, but first music of Johann David Heineken.

0: Ron Hood Goebel, the Musica Antiqua of Cologne, the Concerto in F of Johann David Heinecken on WQXR. A hint of spring next.
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0: Robert Schumann was known for all sorts of things, including chamber music and vocal music and piano music, until his wife, Clara Schumann, really pushed him. And we're glad he did. We ended up with this first symphony. Hey, you should write in a symphonic form, honey. And he did. Here's the Spring Symphony, the first symphony of Robert Schumann, Yannick Nézet-Séguin, the Chamber Orchestra of Europe on WQXR.

0: So here we are, ending summer and beginning fall, the perfect time to hear the Spring Symphony, the first symphony of Robert Schumann, Yannick Nézet-Séguin, the Chamber Orchestra of Europe, on WQXR. A little military something coming up, as well as music from the film A Beautiful Mind.
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A ballet suite by Georg Joseph Vogler, the London Mozart players, not playing the music of Mozart in that case. 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One of the greats, maybe the greatest, Vladimir Horowitz, the pianist now, and Schubert.

Vladimir Horowitz, the pianist of the Military March in D of Schubert on WQXR. Pop quiz, Hiawatha, you know the name? Who was that? A historical indigenous leader, co-founder of the Iroquois Confederacy, and the subject of this overture by Samuel Coleridge Taylor.

Tribute to Native American, a Hiawatha Overture by Samuel Coleridge Taylor on WQXR. Back to the New York Philharmonic as we salute the new music director, Gustavo Dudamel. This is Variations on a Theme by Haydn of Brahms, performed by the New York Philharmonic on WQXR.

0: Kurt Mazur, the New York Philharmonic, the variations on a theme by Haydn of Johannes Brahms on WQXR. Still to come, our score at 4.
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0: Music now by Marianne Martinez. This is her Symphony in C, Women All the Way Around. Joanne Folletta conducting the Bay Area Women's Philharmonic.

19th century. This is what you just heard, music of Marianne Martinez, an Austrian composer, pianist, and singer of the classical period. She was based in Vienna. Her father, a Spanish soldier. Joanne Folletta, the Bay Area Women's Philharmonic, music of Marianne Martinez on WQXR. Still to come, music of James Horner from the movie A Beautiful Mind.

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Time for our score at four. One of the beautiful things about movie music is it can amplify things in real life that's happening in the world of the movie, like, you know, car chases or danger, that sort of thing. But it also can really capture the internal life of the characters, such as the score of A Beautiful Mind by James Horner from that film, our score at four.

teaching mathematics again. Somebody's thinking, that's the story of my life. What did he just say? Teaching mathematics again. That's music from A Beautiful Mind. James Horner wrote the score. It's our score for here on WQXR. Good afternoon. I'm Terrence McKnight as we begin this third week of school. Thanks to all those math teachers and English teachers, history and social studies, all those educators making us better. We'll continue with music that no one takes credit for other than these musicians. The Friends of Philip Lutgeremia is conducting the Chamber Concerto No. 6, the composer, Anonymous.

Chamber Concerto No. 6. The composer is anonymous. You heard Lutger Remy conducting The Friends of Philip from their record Dresden Treasures. We'll continue now and hear from Camille Saint-Saëns, who was teaching at the Niedermeyer School in Paris. But he was also concertizing. He was a touring pianist, organist, keyboard player. Well, he took a break from his touring schedule because he had his students in mind. And he wrote music for them. Let's hear it. Carnival of the Animals. We'll hear it from a recording. This family I just saw featured on 60 Minutes. Here they are, the Conor Mason family, playing music by Camille Saint-Saëns.

0: Carnival of the Animals by Camille Saint-Saëns. Connor Mason's playing it here on WQXR. Sheku, Isida, Jeniba, Brima, Konya, Aminata, and Mariatu Connor Mason right here on Classical New York. 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

Fourth movement from Symphony in E-flat by Igor Stravinsky. He was just out of school when he wrote that piece, but he was still taking lessons, still studying with his teacher, Rimsky-Korsakov. So maybe you heard some of those influences. Nima Yarvi conducting Orchestra of the Swiss Romande here on WQXR. Let's hear a dance. This is by Dvorak, Slavonic Dance No. 6, Cleveland Orchestra, conducted by Christoph von Dohnányi.

Dvorak's Slavonic Dance No. 6. Christoph von Dohnányi conducting the Cleveland Orchestra. Coming up on WQXR, we've got a horn concerto by Mozart, piano concerto by Tchaikovsky. Claire Hammond's going to play some solo piano music shortly. Glad to be with you wherever you might be. Terrence McKnight here with you, and we'll continue listening to Papa Haydn, his Scherzando No. 3. This is Haydn Ensemble Berlin.

Joseph Haydn Scherzando No. 3, Hans-Jörg Schellenberger, conducting Haydn Ensemble Berlin, right here on Classical New York, WQXR 105.9 FM and HD Newark 90.3 FM, WQXW Ossining, WNYC FM, HD 2 New York. We're going to hear from Gioacchino Rossini now. This is the overture from William Tell. Orchestra of the Royal Opera House, Covent Garden, conducted by Carlo Rizzi.

The overture from Rossini's William Tell, Carlo Rizzi, conducting orchestra of the Royal Opera House, Covent Garden. Up next on WQXR, right now on WQXR, we're going to hear a piece written by a composer who wrote about 114 etudes. She composed 9 piano sonatas. That's right, she. Her name is Hélène de Montgeroux. Some people say that she's a nice link between Mozart and Chopin. What do you think? Take a listen. Here's Claire Hammond playing her music.

Etude number 41 of about 114 etudes written by Alain de Montgeroux. Claire Hammond, the pianist. That's from her record of etudes by Alain de Montgeroux. Nice to bring you her music here on WQXR. We're Classical New York, classical music station here in the city. With that in mind, here is Mozart. We bring you his music every weekday at noon. But here's some now. His horn concerto number 4. James Somerville is playing horn. Mario Bernardi is conducting CBC Vancouver Orchestra.

0: Mozart's Horn Concerto No. 4, Mario Bernardi conducting CBC Vancouver Orchestra, that featured James Somerville playing horn right here on Classical New York. Stick around with us. Music by Fritz Kreisler, which features Gil Shaham and Orpheus Chamber Orchestra.
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Violinist Gil Shaham playing with Orpheus Chamber Orchestra, Fritz Kreisler's Lovely Rosemary, heard right here on Classical New York. We'll continue and hear a lovely sinfonia. That's what I say. What do you think? Simon Murphy is conducting New Dutch Academy. This is music by Johann Stamitz.

Sinfonia in D by Johann Stamitz, Simon Murphy conducting New Dutch Academy. Right now, let's take a listen to this pianist, Alexandre Kantarov. Back in 2019, he won the International Tchaikovsky Competition. He won gold medal. We're going to hear his performance. And I just want to tell you, he's on schedule to play with the New York Philharmonic this season, but in March. So we'll keep you up abreast on that. Maybe you've already gotten your tickets. But here he is, the gold medal winner. This is that recording from his performance. Recorded June 26th, 2019. Alexandre Kantarov playing piano, Vasily Petrenko conducting the Yevgeny Svetlanov State Academic Symphony Orchestra. This is the third movement from Piano Concerto No. 2 by Tchaikovsky.

Alexander Kantarov, his gold medal winning performance at the 16th International Tchaikovsky Competition. Vasily Petrenko conducting Yevgeny Svetlanov State Academic Symphony Orchestra, the third movement from the Piano Concerto No. 2 by Tchaikovsky, here on WQXR, Classical New York, 105.9 FM and HD Newark, 90.3 FM, WQXW Ossining, and WNYC FM, HD 2 New York. We'll continue with the overture from Felix Mendelssohn's A Midsummer Night's Dream.

The overture from A Midsummer Night's Dream, music by Mendelssohn, played by the City of Birmingham Symphony Orchestra, Edward Gardner conducting. Got some music by Ferdinand Harold right now. This is Les Agréments, playing at Symphony No. 2.

0: Symphony No. 2 by Ferdinand Harold. Guy Bonvas conducting Les Agréments right here on WQXR. You ever checked out this HBO series called My Brilliant Friend? Ran about 4 years. We're going to hear some of the music coming up next.
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Whispers, music from the HBO series My Brilliant Friend. Max Richter wrote the score. Dave Foster conducting Air Lyndhurst Orchestra right here on WQXR. And now the host of Classical Music Happy Hour, Manny Axe. Here he is playing piano. Here he is playing the Grand Fantasy on Polish Air. Sir Charles Mackara's conducting Orchestra of the Age of Enlightenment.

The Grand Fantasy on Polish Airs. That's Chopin, played by Emmanuel Ax, Sir Charles Mackerras Conducting Orchestra of the Age of Enlightenment. Right here on WQXR. Coming up, we're going to hear from Brahms. Got some music by Gustav Holst as we celebrate a birthday. We're going to hear from Handel now. This comes from Saul, Trevor Pinnock, conducting the English Concert.

I heard that harpsichord. That's the Sinfonia from Saul, Handel's Oratorio, taken from the Book of Samuel, talking about King Saul. Trevor Pinnock conducting the English concert right here on Classical New York. We're WQXR 105.9 FM and HD Newark, 90.3 FM, WQXW Austin, and WNYC FM HD 2 New York. You're just in time for this. This is How Lovely Is Thy Dwelling Place. It's music by Brahms.

How lovely is thy dwelling place, comes from the German Requiem by Brahms, London Philharmonic Orchestra and Choir, conducted by Klaus Tinstedt. And now let's celebrate a birthday. It's that time. You know who was born on this day? Gustav Holst. Let's take a listen to his St. Paul's Suite, Only Fair, we heard about King Saul later. This is St. Paul, Old Testament, New Testament, Paul. George Hurst conducting Bournemouth Sinfonietta right here on this Monday evening from WQXR.

written while in his early 40s. St. Paul's Suite by Gustav Holst. He was born on this day, 1874. George Hurst, conducting Bournemouth Sinfonietta. We'll continue here on WQXR. Hear music for oboe. This is Musica Vitae with oboes Helen Yaren. Going to play the Oboe Concerto No. 1. This is music by Giuseppe Ferlandis.

0: Oboe Concerto No. 1 by Giuseppe Ferlandes. Musica Vitae, conducted by Peter Schaba. Helen Yaren, the oboist, right here on WQXR. Coming up tonight at 9 o'clock, we've got Chamber Music Society of Lincoln Center. But our next music will get you in the mood for sure. Music by Robert Schumann. You know, chamber music was his big thing. We've got his piano quartet coming up.
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0: Here now is music by Robert Schumann, his piano quartet in E-flat major. Wuhan plays piano, David Finkel cello, Paul Neubauer viola, and Daniel Hope plays violin.

Wuhan, David Finkel, Paul Neubauer, and Daniel Hope, playing Robert Schumann's piano quartet in E flat major. 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We got some for you right now, taken on by one of the great orchestrators of the 20th century, Arturino Respighi. Got his hands on this music. Here is the Prelude and Fugue in D. This is the Liège Royal Philharmonic, conducted by John Nesling. It's music by Bach.